0: panel. The boat had been carrying migrants. The first tickets for Oasis's tour next year are due to go on sale later, but you can't just join the queue. Fans needed to register in advance and be lucky enough to get a unique code, giving them a set time slot to buy. Their 2025 reunion shows sold out in minutes. Adam Webb from the Fanfare Alliance says whatever the measures, one problem remains.
1: I think what we're not seeing any differences from are the big resale sites, the uncapped resale sites, which are still dominated by ticket touts, mostly overseas ticket touts.
0: Wales suffered a narrow 1-0 defeat against Portugal in their Nations League opener in Lisbon. The Republic of Ireland went down 1-0 in Kosovo. That's the latest. I'm Daisy Steele.

0: time. Yeah, gluten free and vegan for Holly and Zeke, please. The kids.
1: Alright, thanks.
0: Alright, thanks a lot. See ya. Bye.

0: From the Sky News Centre at 2, Donald Trump has welcomed China's President Xi Jinping back to the White House for a state dinner. Some of the world's biggest tech bosses are among the guests, including Elon Musk, Tim Cook and Sam Altman. President Xi says the two leaders reached common understandings on a number of issues during their talks earlier. Mr. Trump says significant progress has been made.
1: We will also discuss pressing issues concerning security, technology and superintelligence, SI. The decisions we make in these areas today can promote peace and prosperity for decades and decades to come.
0: Far-right activist Daniel Thomas, known as Danny Tomo, is due in court later charged with criminal damage. It's alleged he slashed a boat in the English Channel while an emergency responder was on board. Dozens of delegates walked out of the UN General Assembly yesterday as Israel's Prime Minister began his address. Benjamin Netanyahu branded those who left moral cowards before mounting a robust defence of Israel's military actions in Gaza and Iran. Mr. Netanyahu rejected accusations of genocide in Gaza and insisted Israel would continue fighting. He told delegates his country has no other choice.
2: And throughout this long war, our goal never wavered. To win with unwavering resolve. To win with unrelenting courage. Because this is Israel. One nation fighting for one future.
0: Researchers are warning patients could be dying because A&E departments are too crowded. A study by medics in the Trainee Emergency Research Network found departments across England, Wales and Northern Ireland are working at 175% occupancy. And Wales suffered a narrow 1-0 defeat against Portugal in their nation's

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1: The UOI Jukebox has got you covered.

a complication. I stopped smoking. True say it was sending me loopy. Catch me smoking my vape. Your girl wants some, cause it smells all fruity. I got my head screwed on now. I'm loving the new me.

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2: From the Sky News Centre at 3. China's President Xi Jinping says he wants to build a relationship of strategic stability with the United States. He says he and Donald Trump reached the agreement during talks at the White House. Mr. Trump says the two countries have never gotten along better as Xi continues his three-day state visit. President Xi says cooperation between the two sides is essential.
3: We should coexist in peace. As I have said many times, China and the United States, as two major countries, stand to gain from cooperation and will both lose in confrontation.
2: CNN, Politico and MS Now are back in the White House after a federal judge ordered their press access to be restored. Judge Timothy Kelly ruled Donald Trump's ban had likely violated the outlet's constitutional rights. Far-right activist Daniel Thomas, known as Danny Tomo, is due in court later charged with criminal damage. It's alleged he slashed a boat in the English Channel while an emergency responder was on board. Dozens of delegates walked out of the UN General Assembly yesterday as Israel's Prime Minister began his address. Benjamin Netanyahu branded those who left moral cowards before mounting a robust defence of Israel's military actions in Gaza and Iran. First tickets for Oasis's tour next year are due to go on sale later, but you can't just join the queue. Fans needed to register in advance and be lucky enough to get a unique code, giving them a set time slot to buy. Their 2025 reunion show sold out in minutes. Adam Webb from the Fanfare Alliance says whatever the measures, one problem remains.
4: I think what we're not seeing any differences from are the big resale sites, the uncapped resale sites, which are still dominated by ticket touts, mostly overseas ticket touts.
2: Wales suffered a narrow 1-0 defeat against Portugal in their Nations League opener in Lisbon. Republic of Ireland also made a losing start, going down 1-0 in Kosovo. That's the latest. I'm Josie Steele.

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You run with me, and I can cut you free out of the treachery of walls you keep in. 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

0: your aching. 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
1: It's intriguing, but to go would cost me greatly. So what percentage of the show would I be taking?
0: Well, fair enough, you'd want a piece of all the action. I'd give you 7, we could shake and make it happen.
1: I wasn't born this morning, 18 would be just fine.
0: Why not just go ahead and ask for nickel?

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2: From the Sky News Centre at 4, Donald Trump and Xi Jinping have attended a White House state dinner as the Chinese leader's three-day US visit continues. AI, trade and the conflict in Iran are among the issues being discussed. China Dialogue founder Isabel Hilton says there's a clear reason why Mr. Trump wants closer ties with Beijing.
3: Trump has wasted an awful lot of missiles in Iran, and he can't replace them without a steady supply of strategic minerals. This is just a little reminder that if he really wants to have a functioning armed forces again, he'd better be nice to China.
2: Meanwhile, CNN and MS Now say their reporters were denied access to the state dinner. It came hours after a federal judge ordered the Trump administration to restore access to them and Politico. Iran's president, Masoud Pezeshkian, is in New York for the UN General Assembly. He told Fox News his country does not want a nuclear weapon and is willing to allow international inspections. He says Tehran remains committed to an agreement signed with Donald Trump in June aimed at ending hostilities. Mr. Pezeshkian says Iran still wants to move forward with the deal.
4: The problems, the difficulties that exist in the region is a lack of coordination. A lack of coordination between the United States and those who are in the region, specifically in Iran, and wish to move forward within the framework of that agreement.
2: Far-right activist Daniel Thomas, known as Danny Tomo, is due in court later, charged with criminal damage. It's alleged he slashed a boat in the English Channel while an emergency responder was on board. Researchers are warning patients could be dying because A&E departments are too crowded. A study by medics in the Trainee Emergency Research Network found departments across England, Wales and Northern Ireland are working at 175% occupancy. And the Premier League and the top divisions in Germany, Italy and Spain will make a joint call for governance reform at FIFA today. A collective statement is expected to be released demanding greater input on key issues. That's the latest. I'm Daisy Steele.

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There's a thousand pretty women waiting out there. They're all living the devil may care, and I'm just

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Oh, there's blackjack and poker and the roulette wheel, a fortune won and lost on every

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Ice in the VVs, now she down to get treachy. 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
2: From the Sky News Centre at 5, Donald Trump has welcomed China's President Xi Jinping back to the White House for a state dinner. Some of the world's biggest tech bosses were among the guests, including Elon Musk, Tim Cook and Sam Altman. President Xi says the two leaders reached common understandings on a number of issues during their talks. Mr. Trump says significant progress has been made.
3: We will also discuss pressing issues concerning security, technology and superintelligence, SI. The decisions we make in these areas today can promote peace and prosperity for decades and decades to come.
2: CNN and MS Now say their reporters were denied access to the state dinner. It comes hours after a federal judge ordered the Trump administration to restore access to them. The judge said Donald Trump's ban on the news outlets from the White House was unconstitutional. Far-right activist Daniel Thomas, known as Danny Tomo, is due in court later charged with criminal damage. It's alleged he slashed a boat in the English Channel while an emergency responder was on board. The first tickets for Oasis's tour next year are due to go on sale later, but you can't just join the queue. Fans needed to register in advance and be lucky enough to get a unique code, giving them a set time slot to buy. Adam Webb from the Fanfare Alliance says whatever the measures, one problem remains.
4: I think what we're not seeing any differences from are the big resale sites, the uncapped resale sites, which are still dominated by ticket touts, mostly overseas ticket touts.
2: The Premier League and the top divisions in Germany, Italy and Spain will make a joint call for governance reform at FIFA today. A collective statement is expected to be released demanding greater input. And Wales suffered a narrow 1-0 defeat against Portugal in their Nations League opener in Lisbon. The Republic of Ireland lost 1-0 in Kosovo. That's the latest. I'm Daisy Steele.

The harvest left no food for you to eat. You cannibal, you meat eater, you see. But I have seen the same, I know the shame in your defeat.

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2: From the Sky News Centre at 6, Donald Trump has hosted a state banquet for the Chinese president and leading tech bosses at the White House. He and Xi Jinping are said to have discussed AI, trade and Taiwan during talks. China Dialogue founder Isabel Hilton says there's a clear reason why Mr. Trump wants closer ties with Beijing.
3: Trump has wasted an awful lot of missiles in Iran, and he can't replace them without a steady supply of strategic minerals. This is just a little reminder that if he really wants to have a functioning armed forces again, he'd better be nice to China.
2: New research claims overcrowding in A&E could be linked to an estimated 550 deaths a week in England, Wales and Northern Ireland. The study found those admitted were more likely to die within 4 weeks if emergency departments were busier. Dr. Ryan McHenry was involved in the research.
4: What we found was that the more crowded an emergency department is, the more likely you were to die at 28 days. We know that most crowding occurs because people are unable to be admitted to hospital. There are not enough inpatient beds for people to move into.
2: The government says it's taking urgent action to reduce pressure. An anti-migrant activist is due in court later after a dinghy with a rescue worker on board was slashed in the English Channel. The 37-year-old, known as Danny Tomo, is charged with criminal damage. Glasgow City Council says it's going to fire virtually all of its 23,000 employees and rehire them on new contracts. It's after talks broke down with unions over a new deal, which the authority says will end unequal pay. Wales have lost their opening Nations League match, going down 1-0 to Portugal in Lisbon. The Republic of Ireland lost in Kosovo. And Taylor Swift has released her new single, Patient Zero, her first since marrying Travis Kelce in July. She's also teased the music video starring Colin Farrell and Dakota Johnson. That's the latest. I'm Tanya Snuggs.

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I say you look so fine that I really want to make you mine. 4, 5, 6, come on and get your kicks. 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

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Four, five, six, come on and get your kicks. 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

0: first of York student radio station. Centre at 7. Donald Trump has welcomed China's president back to the White House for a state dinner. Some of the world's biggest tech bosses were among the guests, including Elon Musk. Xi Jinping says the two leaders reached common understandings on a number of issues during their talks. Mr. Trump says significant progress has been made.
1: We will also discuss pressing issues concerning security, technology, and superintelligence, SI. The decisions we make in these areas today can promote peace and prosperity for decades and decades to come.
0: Around 550 people a week could be dying because of corridor care and overcrowding of A&E units. The government insists it's taking urgent action to reduce pressure following a review of thousands of patients in Britain. Experts say a new brain tumour test could transform diagnosis and treatment. NHS officials believe the rapid DNA analysis will reduce the average detection time from weeks to days. The council says it will sack and rehire more than 20,000 workers on new contracts. Glasgow City Council is sending letters to all of its non-teaching staff after talks with unions broke down. In sport, there was disappointment for Wales in their opening game of the Nations League as they lost 1-0 to the holders Portugal in Lisbon. But coach Craig Bellamy says the team gave a good performance against one of Europe's best sides.
2: There was moments where we looked really good when we had the ball. I thought we could have done more with the ball. You know, we have a lot of players who weren't here. That's okay, we get on with it.
0: The Republic of Ireland lost 1-0 to Kosovo. And the first tickets for Oasis's tour next year are due to go on sale later. But you can't just join the queue. Fans needed to register in advance and be lucky enough to get a unique code giving them a set time slot to buy. That's the latest. I'm Tanya Snuggs.

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0: for you, I guess you're getting everything you want. 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
3: From the Sky News Centre at 8, Donald Trump's hosted a glittering White House banquet for China's president and filled the guest list with tech bosses. He and Xi Jinping have discussed AI trade and Taiwan during meetings in Washington. No deals or breakthroughs have been announced, but our reporter Helen Ann Smith in Beijing says that doesn't matter to China.
4: Let's be clear about this. Taiwan is still and will continue to be China's number one objective. For China, Donald Trump is the best opportunity they have ever had. And it doesn't need it to be this week, but they are chipping away.

0: Donald Trump is the best opportunity they have ever had. And it doesn't need it to be this week, but they are chipping away at it and they know they're making progress.
1: Overcrowding in A&E departments is being linked to hundreds of deaths each week. A new study found that across England, Wales and Northern Ireland, they're working at 175% occupancy. Patients with brain tumours will be offered rapid genetic testing as part of a new pilot. Experts say the new DNA test will reduce the average diagnosis rates from weeks to days. Glasgow City Council is sacking 23,000 members of staff and rehiring them on new contracts. It's after pay talks broke down with unions. The first tickets for next year's Oasis tour go on sale today. After hours of long queues and dynamic pricing were criticised for their reunion gigs last year, this time fans registered for a code to be able to buy a ticket. Georgina Doran paid £350 for a pair through a secondary site in 2025.
2: The night before we was due to go, they cancelled our tickets at 11 p.m. Potentially they had been offered more money, or they knew they could get more money the day after. I couldn't prove it, but it does very much feel like we'd been refunded and then the day after they'd gone from £350 to £750.
1: Oasis have promised a crackdown on ticket touts. And there was disappointment for Wales in their opening game of the Nations League after losing 1-0 to holders Portugal. The Republic of Ireland lost 1-0 in Kosovo. That's the latest. I'm Tanya Snuggs.
3: It's super early and it's time to wake up with Whirly. This is the Early Whirly Breakfast Show with Jamie Whirly.

Good morning! Hello! It is 8:02 on Friday morning. And it is time to wake up with Whirly. This is the Early Whirly Breakfast Show. With me, Jamie Whirly, good morning! Gosh, how many times can you say Whirly in one sentence? How are you doing this morning? It is the final day of Freshers Week, so I imagine quite a lot of you are a bit tired this morning. Maybe woken up with a slight headache, I imagine. Well, if that's you, you've come to the right place. I am here for the next hour, easing you into Friday morning. And we've got a busy show. Dua Lipa, Olly Murs and Sienna Spyro in the next hour. Morning motivation is at 8:20. And we've got a fun Mamma Mia musicals moment later. That's fun to say, Mamma Mia musicals moment. And we're kicking things off with a little bit of Train. This is Hey Soul Sister.

Sister by Train, one of my songs of the summer. Such an upbeat and feel-good song. I absolutely love it. Now, on the subject of summer, can we just stop and take a minute to acknowledge how warm it has been this week? Oh my word, it's the end of September and it has been baking hot. Monday, I checked the weather app, Monday, 25 degrees. At the end of September, I'm sorry, what? I made the fatal error of choosing Monday as my day to do my big shop to Lidl. Half an hour walk there, half an hour walk back, carrying all my stuff. When I got home, I was dripping in sweat. My back was literally a waterfall. Grim, grim, grim. You really didn't need to know that. But the Lidl trip was worth it, though. I saved £2.50. Thanks to Lidl Plus. Got myself a free pan of chocolate and a free pack of bananas. So, you know, winning. I will add other supermarkets are available. You are listening to the Early Whirly Breakfast Show, and I'm here for the next hour getting you ready for your Friday. And wherever you are listening from this morning, whatever you are doing with your day, I would love to hear from you. You can message me throughout the day at ury.org.uk. And there is a question in particular that I'm asking you this morning. So obviously, last Saturday, it was the Strictly launch party. And this Saturday is the first live show of Strictly Come Dancing 2026. And the question I'm asking you this morning, if you were on Strictly Come Dancing, what is the one dance you think you would actually be quite good at? Do you think you'd be wonderful at the waltz or spectacular at the samba or... I'm trying to think of another one. Passable at the Paso Doble? Whatever you think, I would love to hear from you. Let me know at ury.org.uk and we will discuss later in the show.

Daniel Poulter with Bad Day there. Oh, he's still going. Now, oh, such a great song. It's a song about being sad, actually, and, you know, being down in the dumps. But it's actually quite uplifting. There is one version of this song that, like nothing else in the world, amuses me. It is the best thing I've ever seen in my life. And it is the version sung by Alvin, Simon and Theodore at the start of the Alvin and the Chipmunks film. This is genuinely one of the best things you'll ever see. This is genuine advice. If you are ever feeling down, ever, please search up the opening of Alvin and the Chipmunks. It's one of the best things ever. The film opens, you don't know what to expect, and suddenly you've got three chipmunks on stage singing their little heart out, singing Bad Day by Daniel Poulter as they push nuts into a tree for winter. It is one of the best things in my life, and it never ceases to put a smile on my face. Now, we've heard a song that the chipmunks sing, so let's hear a song that the chipettes sing. This is Beyoncé with Single Ladies.

Dua Lipa with New Rules. What an absolute party anthem that is. I was at a house party, I think, on Wednesday night, and I remember that song so clearly. It was so, so good. But this wasn't just any ordinary music at a house party. Oh, no, no, no, no, no, no. The music at this house party was played by an Alexa. And I don't know why, I got so unbelievably excited. So I've looked it up. Alexas have existed for like 10, 15 years. I'm really late to this trend, but I have never, ever seen one, let alone use one. And I was so, so excited. I was just there like, oh, Alexa, could you just play New Rules by Dua Lipa? Oh, Alexa, could you just turn down a smidge? So much fun. Endless fun. You are listening to the Early Whirly Breakfast Show, and a reminder, I am asking you this morning what dance you think you would actually be quite good at if you were on Strictly Come Dancing. Please let me know at ury.org.uk. We will be discussing that next after this. It is time for Morning Motivation. Each week, I am playing a song that is positive and has a really nice uplifting message to get you psyched for the day. Today's song is all about perseverance, inner strength, and keeping going through difficult times. Today's morning motivation song, it's Superheroes by The Script.

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Ollie Murs with Dance With Me Tonight, and what a perfect segue into our Strictly Come Dancing conversations. So, Strictly launched last Saturday, and the first show is tomorrow night. I am, of course, a diehard Julian fan. I have a slight man crush on Julian, so I will be rooting for Julian and Dame Sarah. But I want to know this morning what dances you think you would be good at. And we've had lots of responses, some really, really great ones. Tian has messaged in first, and she says, I could try my hand at the rumba, even though it's the hardest. Tian, I was expecting people to come up with, you know, the waltz, the cha-cha-cha. Tian, nope, I could nail the hardest dance. It's a tricky one, isn't it? It's all in the sort of movement of the body. I'm trying to do it in the studio here. I don't think I'd have it, but Tian, I respect it so much. Jake, also the rumba. I mean, I think I'd really struggle. It's meant to be one of the trickiest dances for men. I think I would be absolutely awful. But Jake, I respect it so, so much. Anna has messaged in and she says, the Paso Doble. It would either be epic or my worst dance of the season. No in between. Well, Anna, either way you'd leave your mark. It would be memorable either way. Either a 10 from Craig or a 2. But, you know, you'd make your mark. I'm sure it'd be fantastic. It's very fiery, the Paso Doble. I do love it. It's one of my favourites. It's very dramatic, very musical theatre. So, love it. And Shanti has said she always wanted to do the jive. Ho-ho! That sounds like fun, Shanti. It's exhausting, though, isn't it? I mean, they always finish and they're always very sweaty, breathing very heavily, can barely talk when the judges are giving them feedback. I couldn't do it. I physically cannot point my toes. So they go forward and then about halfway down, they just stop. I physically can't get any further. But Shanti, I'm sure you would absolutely smash it. Keep sending in your dances at ury.org.uk and we will discuss more after this. Dance Monkey by Tones and I.

0: Tone tonight with Dance Monkey. Now, we are in the midst of our Strictly discussions and we've got lots and lots to get through. Lindsay has messaged at ury.org.uk and she said, "Hi Jamie, I'd like to think that the one bit of Charleston Kath taught us is still in me somewhere." Yeah, you know what, Lindsay? I'm with you. I think if there was one dance that I think I'd actually be all right at, it would be the Charleston. To be honest, I can't remember any of the bits that Kath taught me, but I can do the swivel, and that's quite important for the Charleston, the swivel. And it looks so much fun. It's so free. I think if you're a little bit messy, it wouldn't matter. So, Lindsay, I think that's a really strong shout. Harry, on the other hand, has gone the complete opposite way. He has said, "I won't lie, I back myself in all of them, except maybe not Charleston for fear of death." First of all, Harry, I love the confidence. You know what? I'd smash every single one. And Harry, I respect that so much. I'm sure you would. But I do understand your fear of the Charleston, because you do see in some of them, they do all those complicated lifts and acrobatics. I agree, Harry. I would be terrified. I'd be injured. I could do the basic stuff, the swivels and stuff. But anything more complicated, I think I would struggle. Maria has messaged in and she has said, oh, this is a fun one. The Argentine tango. All those legs flicking around and lifts. I think I'd be quite good, especially with the martial art background. Maria, I think you'd be absolutely right. I think you'd be fantastic. It's such a good one, isn't it? The Argentine tango. It's one of the ones, though, that they don't do it in the early weeks because it's very tricky. It's usually that and the salsa they save till about halfway through. But yeah, I think you'd be quite good, Maria. Now, we're just going to pause here because I'm also aware that today is Maria's birthday. Happy birthday, Maria! That was very fun. But no, happy birthday, Maria. Hope you have a lovely day full of cake and presents. Where were we? Oh, yes, Strictly. We've got one more, and we've had a really lovely final message. This one is from Amelia. Now, just for a bit of context, last year I was in a production of Beauty and the Beast, and we had to learn the waltz. And it was Amelia who taught me how to do the waltz. And she has said what she said. She said, "We need to get you doing a waltz on Strictly." Amelia, you were always so, so kind. Too kind, really. Although, to be fair, you were a very, very good teacher. So, you know, I think I could scrape through on Strictly. You know, I might get a 5 from Craig. You, on the other hand, Amelia, would get 10s all round. Because, oh my word, Amelia can dance. An incredible dancer. Wow. Thank you to everyone who's messaged in with their dance of choice. Some really interesting ones. Love it. Everyone's gone for the trickiest ones, which I'm so, so glad about. I hope you very much enjoyed this. And I hope you enjoy watching Strictly this weekend.
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0: The Weeknd with Blinding Light. Such a good song. One of my dad's favourite song. Big up Bruno if you are listening. Now, on the subject of The Weeknd, I have to tell you about an incredibly dramatic event that happened to me this weekend. Our story begins at about 11 p.m, almost midnight, around Saturday or Sunday. I was in bed. I was tired, but I couldn't sleep. To be honest, I think I needed a pee. So, like any normal person, I got up, left my room, headed downstairs for the bathroom. As I walked down the stairs, I felt something underneath my feet. I wasn't sure what it was. I looked down, panic ye not, it was just an uneven bit of carpet. However, as I looked down, I discovered something that made my blood curdle. The biggest spider I have ever seen in my entire life. It was literally a mini tarantula. Unbelievable. One of the biggest things I've ever seen. I'm getting chills now. But the house was quiet. Everyone was asleep. I couldn't do anything. I couldn't scream. I had to act. But suddenly, I don't know what came over me. I had this surge of bravery. I didn't go down and get a glass. I didn't do anything like that. I literally reached down, picked it up in my hand, walked outside, safely put it in the grass, and came back inside. Job done. It was genuinely one of the proudest moments of my life. I think, to be honest, I peaked in that moment. I don't think I will ever top that. But yeah, one of my proudest moments. Spider dealt with.
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English Love Affair by 5 Seconds of Summer. Now, bear with me on this one. I don't know why, but I have found that 5 Seconds of Summer is the perfect musical soundtrack to read The Hunger Games to. I don't know why, but it works so well. Genuinely, if you're reading The Hunger Games, I don't know if it applies to Sunrise on the Reaping, haven't tried that, but the old Hunger Games books, it just works perfectly. 5 Seconds of Summer, give it a try. Maria very much enjoyed her birthday shout-out. She has messaged in at uoi.org.uk and said, ha-ha, this is in all caps, by the way, ha-ha, Jamie Worley, I love you, thank you so much. That's very kind of you, Maria, sending you so much birthday love. Hope you have the best birthday. And right now, it is time for a very fun musicals moment. Sound the gong! That was fun. Right, so let me tell you the story behind this song. So, last weekend, URY did a series of outdoor broadcasts at some of the university's colleges. We were soundtracking in Arrivals Day for the freshers, so, you know, playing music whilst the freshers and their parents arrive. And I played this song, and on reflection, it was actually probably a little bit mean to play. So, you know, let me set the scene. There are loads of parents and new freshers who have travelled all morning. Some of them have driven a long way. They're dropping their kids off at university. I mean, for the parents, their children are fledging the nest for the first time. It's a very emotional time. And then there is me, happy as you like, in the corner, playing Slipping Through My Fingers.

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the official UK number one, Sienna Spyro with Great Expectation. Oh, it's so good, so raw, so powerful. I remember the first time I listened to this, I just remember thinking, oh gosh, I hope other people like this. I hope this gets some love. And then I found out it was the number one. So there you go. Such a good song to finish the early whirly breakfast show. We've come to the end. This hour always disappears so much. But thank you as always so much for listening. We've got a couple of shows on URY today. At 12, we have got Video Killed, the Dogman star, the Brit Pop Hour with Sunny. That's going to be fantastic. If you like your Blur, your Oasis, Pulp, Suede, that is the show for you. And then at 8 p.m, we have got URY's final episode of Pre's Playlist. We have been here all week providing 2 hours of fantastic tunes to get you in the mood for freshers, for any events you're going to. It's the final night tonight. Tune in for some fantastic dancey tunes. I will be back same time, same place next week for another episode of the Early Whirly Breakfast Show. But right now, I leave you with Katy Perry and Raw. Goodbye!

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2: Sky News Centre at 9. The US President's welcomed his Chinese counterpart to the White House for a banquet filled with tech bosses. Donald Trump and Xi Jinping discussed AI, trade and Taiwan during meetings, but no breakthroughs have been announced. Sir Robin Niblett is former director of international think tank Chatham House. He suggested the relationship between the pair is strained because of various issues, including the Iran war.
3: Chinese companies provided Iranian forces with satellite imagery that was used to hit US bases. So

0: facing a pay cut of 20%. We're talking £9,000 a year. Unions are absolutely furious. They're saying this is a shoddy deal.
1: Experts say a new brain tumour test could reduce diagnosis rates from weeks to days. NHS officials claim the rapid DNA analysis has the potential to transform treatment. Anti-migrant activist Daniel Thomas is due in court later after being filmed appearing to slash a boat in the English Channel with a rescue crew member on board. The 37-year-old, known as Danny Tomo, is accused of criminal damage. Both Wales and the Republic of Ireland suffered defeats in their opening Nations League matches, losing 1-0 to Portugal and Kosovo, respectively. And the first tickets for Oasis's tour next year are due to go on sale later. Fans had to register in advance and be lucky enough to get a unique code, giving them a set time slot to buy. That's the latest. I'm Tanya Snuggs.

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2: From the Sky News Centre at 10. Around 23,000 Glasgow City Council staff will be fired, then rehired under new contracts after talks with trade unions broke down. It's over a long-running equal pay dispute. Around 1 in 10 will see their wages fall. Colin Edgar from the local authority is blaming one particular union.
3: Almost no one wanted to be here. In the last 2 weeks, we have been so close to a deal that would have been avoided this. The council wanted to get a deal over the line. The GMB and Unite wanted to get a deal over the line. And twice, Unison at the last minute have pulled the rug out from all of us. We didn't need to be here and we shouldn't have been here.
2: Unison's called it a shoddy deal. The US president's continued to give his Chinese counterpart, Xi Jinping, the red carpet treatment. The two leaders were at the White House for a state dinner, joined with high-profile tech bosses. Overcrowding at A&E departments is being linked to hundreds of deaths every week in the UK. The studies found when emergency occupancy goes up by 10%, the chance of dying in the following 28 days rises by 1%.

0: awful content, other high-risk features like live streaming and stranger pairing. Safety by design means taking action to actually address those specific causes.
1: And the first tickets for next year's Oasis tour have gone on sale. Fans had to register and hope to get a unique code to buy them. That's the latest. I'm Tanya Snuggs.

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2: From the Sky News Centre at 11. More than 20,000 Glasgow council workers are going to be fired and rehired on new contracts. It affects virtually everyone working for Scotland's biggest local authority, which says it's necessary to address unequal pay. Around one in ten will see wages fall. Here's our reporter, Conor Gillies.
3: I've been chatting to one source who works here in the city in social care, and they are saying that some in their team are facing a pay cut of 20%. We're talking £9,000 a year. Unions are absolutely furious. They're saying this is a shoddy deal.
2: An inquest has heard a three-year-old boy found dead in a lake in Suffolk had left a playground through a gap in the fence. Noah Woods went missing in Brantham last week, prompting a huge search. A police service says it suffered a cyber attack. The Dovid Powys Force says it's caused disruption to some non-emergency systems and could have led to staff information being accessed or compromised. It's receiving support from cyber security specialists. An anti-migrant activist is due in court today after a dinghy with a rescue worker on board was slashed in the English Channel. The 37-year-old, known as Danny Tomo, is charged with criminal damage. Donald Trump and China's president have enjoyed a lavish White House dinner, but the state visit's been light on announcements. Xi Jinping was joined at the banquet by a number of leading tech bosses. And some Oasis fans have already secured seats to see Noel and Liam on tour next year. They had to register and hope they got a code to be able to buy tickets. Music journalist Paul Stokes says the system should work.
4: They're selling portions of the tickets in these windows, so not all the tickets go on sale in one go. So if you get a code today, you can get some tickets, but say you get a code Sunday at a particular time frame, there will still be tickets available. So the idea is, A, to reduce the amount of people going on at one go, and also limit it so it's fans and it's real people, not scammers.
2: It's after hours of queues and complaints of surging prices last year. And that's the latest. I'm Tania Snuggs.

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2: From the Sky News Centre at midday, an inquest has heard how a three-year-old child went missing before being found dead in a pond in Suffolk. The family of Noah Woods has also paid tribute to the happy, cheeky boy. Matt Steele has more.
3: A coroner's been told Noah left a playground through a gap in the fence last week. A relative had tried to follow but couldn't keep up. It prompted a search involving hundreds of volunteers. Meanwhile, his family's described how he brought joy and, despite having delayed speech, was just starting to find his little voice. His mum's urged parents to hold their children a little tighter.
2: Far-right activist Danny Tomo has pleaded not guilty after a video appeared to show him slashing at a dinghy in the English Channel. Supporters have gathered outside Basingstoke Magistrates Court, including fellow activist Tommy Robinson. 23,000 workers at Glasgow City Council are being fired and rehired after talks with unions over an equal pay dispute broke down. It will affect all non-teaching staff, with around 1 in 10 seeing their wages reduced, in some cases by almost £11,000 a year. Unison says it's a shoddy deal, but Colin Edgar from the local authority says it's needed to end a discriminatory pay structure.
4: All of the people will be re-engaged. It will not affect their continuity of service. It won't affect their pensions. Their contract will change at midnight on the 31st of December, but we value the work that people do, and people in this city need those people doing that work.
2: A police force has been hit by a cyber attack which may have resulted in staff information being compromised. The David Powis force says the incidents caused disruption to some non-emergency systems. Experts say a new brain tumour test could reduce diagnosis rates from weeks to days. It's claimed the rapid DNA analysis has the potential to transform treatment. And Taylor Swift's addressed critics of her relationship with husband Travis Kelce in a new song named after his hometown. The lyrics in Cleveland say, "Hate all you like, this is the love of my life." That's the latest. I'm Tanya Snuggs.
5: Thank you, Tanya, and welcome to Video Killed the Dogman Star, a brand new Britpop show for the 2026-27 academic year. I'm Sunny, I will be your host, and for the next 7 weeks or so, we will be going through lots of little tidbits of Britpop lore, and I'll be playing you tons of Britpop tracks, and I hope that by the end of the semester, you'll feel like you know lots of new facts about Britpop. Now, today, we are going to be talking about the infamous love triangle between Brett Anderson of Suede, Justine Frischman of Elastica, and Damon Albarn of Blur. Alongside this, we will also be doing the regular 30-year throwback segment, where I'll be playing you a banging single from 1996. But first of all, here's a track which was actually rumoured to be about one of the subjects of the love triangle. This is Common People by Pulp.

time you look out, the table inside out. 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
1: I've had a message in saying, great tunes on today, guys. Shout out the English girls, please, and Ryan from the English department. So shout out to you guys for listening. Quite nice to know people are actually listening to my show. I hope that you like Britpop because we have plenty more coming up for you. Subject of the show is, of course, the love triangle between Justine, Brett and Damon. I've mostly sourced pretty much this entire show from this one specific article in The Guardian from 2003 called Love and Poison. And I will be reading some of this article verbatim and taking you on this journey with me. So first of all, let's start at the beginning, shall we? So the pair, Brett and Justine, met at University College London in 1988 when they were both 21. And Justine said, I wasn't sure if he was a girl or a boy. He had a bob haircut, two earrings and a handbag. I didn't speak to him for ages. Then I finally got my guts up. It was 88, 89, an absolutely beautiful, cold, blue winter. I just remember going to college together in the morning, all wrapped up. It was a really romantic time. I felt like I was seeing London for the first time, seeing it almost through Brett's eyes. And a band member from Suede, Bernard Butler, said, they take me to Justine's flat after the rehearsal. She and Brett were a very warm, very beautiful couple. It was kind of understood that they were going to get married. It was like going to Posh and Beck's house. They had a big telly, an open fire, a big sofa and two beautiful cats. And now I think that we should hear a demo that the happy couple made together back in the day. Here's Suede and Justine Frischman with Just a Girl. Never mind, we're having some technical difficulties. Okay, we're going to listen to Never Here by Elastica instead. Please bear with me.

apologies again for those technical difficulties earlier. Now let's hear the happy couple, a very young Brett Anderson and Justine Frischman singing together in Just a Girl.

unfortunately, the domestic bliss didn't last long. Anderson and Frischman were only together for 3 years, and in 1990, Damon Albarn stepped onto the scene before finally, you could say, taking Justine from him in 1991. Now, I've got a little bit more of the article to read to you, which tells a story, so... Albarn had seen Suede before. As he later recalled, he was cajoled into attendance by a simple enough enticement. Do you want to go and see this band tonight? One of them's a public school girl and she brings all her really nice friends along. On that occasion, he had been all but indifferent. In Brighton, however, his belligerence bellied the fact that as he watched Suede play, he could not take off that his eyes off their second guitar player. After that, he took it upon himself to track me down, says Frischman. He phoned me up on the basis of offering us a gig and then announced that I was the one. We would be married and I had no choice in the matter. I was fairly bowled over. No one had ever done that to me before. He was really cute then, enormous blue eyes. At the same time, Justine's feelings on Brett were declining. She says, because we were both at college, we were spending every second of every day together. We hit the year and a half stage, the honeymoon period's over, and it's you've got to move on or die. It got to the point where we weren't sure if we'd said certain things or just thought them. We thought we might be telepathic. Nothing was happening with the band. It was becoming increasingly obvious that we were both going to fail third year at college because we weren't very interested. And I remember Brett saying, it'll be really great when we finished here, and you get a job at the architects, and I'll stay home and do the hoovering and make dinner for you when we get home. I just had this vision of me working and Brett being at home with a pinny on, cooking vegetarian pizza, and I just thought, I can't let that happen. This isn't working. If you could put the end of a relationship down to one comment, that was it. It was. That's what all this had been about. That's how it was going to end up. So that, in February 1991, she agreed to go out with a musician who had been pursuing her for a few months. His name was Damon Albarn.

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2: That was Suede with Animal Lover. Now, if you're just joining us, welcome back. Well, welcome in to Video Killed the Dog Man Star, the Britpop Hour. This is a show where I'm going to basically divulge all of the information I know about Britpop upon the world. And today we're talking about the infamous love triangle between Justine Frischman of Alaska, Damon Albarn of Blur, and Brett Anderson of Suede. So to get you up to speed at this point, Brett and Justine were together for a few years when they were in university, and then they broke up and Justine got with Damon instead. Animal Lover was actually written about Damon Albarn, inspired by one time when Justine came home and she had scratches all down her back from him. And Justine and Brett still live together at this time, so that's a little bit awkward. but yes, so Justine did actually stay in Suede for a while after she broke up with Brett, which Brett said in one of his autobiographies that it was an odd, sticky, strange thing. And Bernard Butler, again, another member of Suede, reflects that Justine started going on about Damon all the time while Brett was there, which I thought was really insensitive. She turned up late for rehearsals and say the worst thing in the world, "I've been on a Blur video shoot." That was when it ended, really. I think that was the day, it was the day after that, that Brett phoned me up and said, "I've kicked her out." Frischman reapplied herself to her studies at UCL, while Suede discovered that her exit gave rise to a very different group. "If Justine hadn't left the band," said Anderson, "I don't think we'd have gotten anywhere. It was a combination of being personally motivated and the chemistry being right once she'd left. She was always someone that confused the issue, which she'd be the first to admit." And nowadays, Brett now cites Justine leaving as a driving force which eventually led to Suede being so successful. And of course, they're still massively successful to this day. So you could say it was a bit of a blessing in disguise. But meanwhile, even though Justine and Damon were now together, they weren't exactly happy. Damon was struggling with his mental health and was very concerned with how Suede had become a lot more successful than Blur and were receiving a lot more press around the time. And there was one incident in 1992, which I think really shows how it affected him. And it's kind of like a manifestation of it all. And this is, again, from the same article as before. So in July 1992, Blur and Suede crash-landed on the same concert bill, an event in aid of Shelter at the Town and Country Club in London's Kentish Town, and Blur were chosen to go on last, and Suede was scheduled to arrive on stage second. That afternoon, Albarn, James and Coxon, so Alex James and Graham Coxon from Blur as well, had decided to acquaint themselves with a string of Camden pubs. Dave Rowntree, meanwhile, he was at home, dutifully washing a shirt down, which Albarn had spilled red wine all over. And when he arrived, he found his colleagues in an advanced state of disrepair and saw no option but to... Hang on, I've lost my place. I'm a professional radio presenter. Had no option but to attempt to catch them up. Such was the build-up to a face-off with a group who, in Albarn's mind at least, were little short of their nemesis. So Suede. Staggering on stage, Albarn at least had the courtesy to warn the audience of what they were in for. "We're so bad, you might as well go home," he barked. There followed a performance so shambolic that it teetered into comedy. "The punchline was that Suede delivered an absolutely blinding performance," says Mike Smith, one of the group's inner circle of confidants. "It was like turning up hammered at your ex-girlfriend's wedding to someone really rich and handsome and delightful. You're the former boyfriend standing there with your tie over here and your hair over there and vomit on the front of your trousers." And so when their relationship began to break down, after they broke up, Damon wrote this song called "No Distance Left to Run."
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0: Meanwhile, of course, if you know anything about Britpop, you know the Blur versus Oasis. What do you even call it? Press frenzy, something like that. And of course, Liam Gallagher took every single opportunity available to him to wind Damon up about anything. So while this was all going on, he was out there on TV saying all sorts of things about Justina. Let's hear from him now.
1: Just when it seemed the gloves were off, Liam has made public his crush on Damon's girlfriend, Justine Frischmann of Elastica.
2: No one was really very interested in what I was going out with Damon, and all of a sudden it's an issue again.
3: There was a lot of press recently about you saying that you fancied Justine, Damon's girlfriend.
4: Mm.
3: Is it true?
4: Yeah.
3: Do you think that will wind Damon up?
4: Yeah.
3: Why?
4: Because he'll say it won't, and that, but deep down he will.
5: Don't worry, Damon. Don't worry about Liam and Justine. I'll sort Liam out.
3: You think she fancies you then?
4: Yeah.
3: Why?
4: Because I just think she does.
3: But weren't you really horrible to her?
4: Yeah. And I shouldn't have been, and I'm sorry.
6: What about Justine of Elastica? Do you really fancy her then?
4: Yeah.
6: Are you going to go for her?
4: No. She's going to go for me.
7: So how much do you fancy her? Now you're going to get her.
4: What makes the world go round, you know what I mean? If I get her, I get her. If I don't, I'm disappointed in the matter, you know what I mean? If I get her, I get her.

Oasis with She's Electric. Now, back to the matter at hand. If you've just joined us, this is Video Killed the Dogman Star, and today we are talking about the infamous love triangle between Justine Frischmann, Damon Albarn, and Brett Anderson. And we're now at the point where Justine and Damon's relationship is breaking down, especially in 1994 when Park Life hit the charts at number 5. Not quite as high as it could be, and Damon's mental health was, yeah, it was pretty much in the gutter. And yeah, he spoke at length about this. He said, I've been someone who had never in their life felt even faintly depressed or suicidal. They were emotions that were as foreign to me as Japanese. Then completely out of the blue, I woke up depressed. It was like my first day at primary school and had a very bad hangover all at once. I had pains in my back and shoulder, panic attacks, and the only relief was to cry. And of course, Justine, being Damon's girlfriend, had some kind of, not obligation, but responsibility to him emotionally. And this was really a rift in their relationship too. And you could argue that it was kind of similar to how her relationship with Brett broke down. They were just kind of, they didn't have time for each other anymore. Emotionally, they weren't compatible. And that's when things really started to take a turn. Justine said he couldn't sleep, and he was getting everything he had ever wanted, and he was losing the plot. After that, he lost the part of himself that was childish and couldn't cope, and I actually became able to become a pop star. Meanwhile, I'm doing press and putting records out, and all of a sudden, I stop being there for him for a bit. He's not well, and I can't help him out that much, and that was the beginning of the problems. Now, we're going to hear a little bit from Suede's album Dogman Star. Actually, no, we're not. We're going to hear a little bit of Stone Roses' Shoot You Down.

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0: Another rift between Damon and Justine around the time that their relationship was really taking a turn was the sudden massive press outcry about the use of heroin in the UK. And Damon did kind of use it to just attack Brett Anderson, as he often did. Like, there were many times when he would just be in an interview and just bring up Brett and say something mean about him for no reason, but that's just kind of what he did. But it was quite a sore subject, as you can imagine. So yeah, when he started saying things about Brett, that wasn't very good, especially for his relationship with Justine, because Justine didn't really have any hard feelings towards Brett, as far as I know. So yeah, but what Damon said, he said, "I think heroin is the worst, and I know for a fact that Brett is doing heroin, and he is something I can't say on the radio. Get a life." And was I cross about? Sorry. Was I cross with Damon about that, considers freshman? Yeah, I was, actually. Very cross. Damon was a real bully, and he had a real problem with Brett, even though Brett hadn't done him any wrong, as far as I could see. Now, in retrospect, Albarn was indulging in the mean-spirited art of kicking someone while they were down. By the end of 1994, Anderson was not at all happy. "It was a very hard time for me," he says. "I'd taken far too many drugs. I'd been in a very strange situation where I'd gone from adulation to extreme criticism, and I felt really messed up." So it wasn't a good time for anyone, frankly. The trio were all very unhappy in this love triangle. But we're going to hear a track from the namesake of the show, Suede's album, Dogman Star.

0: You are why. We own a plane.
1: Welcome back to Video Killed the Dogman Star. That was Suede with Heroin. Now, we've spoke a lot about the love triangle between Justin Frischman, Damon Albarn and Brett Anderson today. And I don't really have much more to say about it, but we can spend a moment thinking about what we've learned. And I feel like the big thing about this is that it reveals a lot about Damon's character, Damon specifically, in my opinion, because I don't know, it's not like Brett kind of, he kind of moved on. Like, he used a lot of his pain to make a load of beautiful songs for Suede. And he did write in one of his books that he still is very, very fond of Justine, which is very sweet. But yeah, Damon was always kind of really hung up on it. He was always really hung up on Brett specifically as well. Like, I feel like Brett was something of a figure that he wanted to compete with all the time in everything, not even just in music, but in his own personal relationships as well. And Damon, he overall was really competitive with other men in Britpop and just in general. And Brett being Justine's ex kind of made him like a natural target for that. And I think, you know, in my opinion, this is just my opinion, disclaimer, it comes from a real place of just insecurity and wanting to be something of an alpha male, because that was the culture that was in the 90s. But yeah, the fact that he couldn't, like, Damon couldn't separate his professional life, so i.e. music and, you know, press and all of that, from his personal life, so being with Justine and, you know, Justine's history with Brett, I feel like that really did a number on his mental health alongside everything else. But the love triangle ends here. That's the end of our story for today. And just as a little treat, I'm going to play a pop song that's one of my favorites. It's from This Is Hardcore. It's A Little Soul.

wish I could cease to the fear, a fool for what was right, but I never did. I just wore my trench coat and stayed out every single night. You think I'm joking? Try me, try me.

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1: Just to round off the show, we have our episodely 30-year throwback where I play a single from 1996. And today's single is Charmless Man by Blur, which was actually rumoured to have been written about Brett Anderson. Because Brett was gaining significant success while Blur was beginning to go on its decline. And if this song indeed is about Brett, then it is just straight, like, attack on his character. It's a bit interesting how the lyrics kind of half reflect Brett, but they kind of don't. But obviously a lot of people took it to mean, oh yeah, well, you know, Damon's always going on about how much he hates Brett and how Brett is the worst. So of course he would write a bit of a song about him where he's just being mean about him, really. Yeah, so Charmless Man, what a tune. Single released in 1996. Here it is.
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0: From the Sky News Centre at 1. The family of 3-year-old Noah Woods, who was found dead in a pond in Suffolk last week, say he was a happy, cheeky, playful boy after an inquest opened into his death. The coroner heard he left a playground through a gap in the fence, which prompted a major search. An anti-migrant activist has pleaded not guilty after footage appeared to show him slashing a boat in the channel while an emergency responder was on board. Daniel Thomas has been refused bail after appearing at Basingstoke Magistrates Court. Our reporter Sadia Chowdhury is there and says the 37-year-old is accused of 2 offences.
1: Criminal damage and a failure to disclose his PIN to police officers. He appeared via a video link today. He entered 2 not guilty pleas. And so the next thing to see is a trial that will start to begin to go ahead in Portsmouth, that is at the end of this month.
0: Santander customers have posted on social media claiming they can't log on to the banking app. The lender insists it's working hard to fix the issue and is telling people to use online banking instead. Around 23,000 Glasgow City Council staff will be fired and rehired under new contracts after talks to resolve an equal pay dispute broke down. Unison's accused the council of trying to bully staff. Research claims overcrowding in A&E could be linked to an estimated 550 deaths a week in England, Wales and Northern Ireland. The government says it's taking urgent action to reduce pressure. Dr. Ryan McHenry was involved in the research.
2: What we found was that the more crowded an emergency department is, the more likely you were to die at 28 days. We know that most crowding occurs because people are unable to be admitted to hospital. There are not enough inpatient beds for people to move into.
0: And Jude Bellingham has been named by fans as England's Player of the Year for the second consecutive time. The Real Madrid star scored 7 goals at the World Cup. That's the latest. I'm Tanya Snuggs.

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2: From the Sky News Centre at 2. An inquest has heard how a three-year-old child went missing before being found dead in a pond in Suffolk. Noah Woods' family has also paid tribute to the happy, cheeky boy. Matt Steele has more.
3: A coroner's been told Noah left the playground through a gap in the fence last week. A relative had tried to follow but couldn't keep up. It prompted a search involving hundreds of volunteers. Meanwhile, his family has described how he brought joy and, despite having delayed speech, was just starting to find his little voice. His mum's urged parents to hold their children a little tighter.
2: The founder of an anti-migrant group denied causing criminal damage by slashing a boat in the Channel. An emergency responder was on board during the alleged attack by Daniel Thomas, known to his supporters as Danny Tomo. The 37-year-old's been denied bail. Thousands of Santander customers are reporting problems getting into their mobile banking app. The bank's urging people to go online, saying it's working hard to fix the issue. 23,000 workers at Glasgow City Council are being fired and rehired after talks with unions over an equal pay dispute broke down. It'll affect all non-teaching staff, with around 1 in 10 seeing their wages reduced. Unison says it's a shoddy deal, but Colin Edgar from the local authority says it's needed to end a discriminatory pay structure.
4: All of the people will be re-engaged. It will not affect their continuity of service. It won't affect their pensions. Their contract will change at midnight on the 31st of December, but we value the work that people do, and people in this city need those people doing that work.
2: Staff data may have been compromised in a cyber attack on the police force serving Mid Wales. David Powers says no personal data relating to the public is thought to have been accessed. And fans have named Jude Bellingham England's Player of the Year for the second time in a row. It follows a standout season, which culminated in the midfielder scoring 7 goals at the World Cup. That's the latest. I'm Sadie De Silver.

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1: From the Sky News Centre at 3. NHS staff in England suspected of snooping on patient records will be suspended immediately. The move, which follows a series of high-profile breaches, means they'll also lose access to health service computer systems while under investigation. Southport dance teacher Leanne Lucas is one of many people whose data has been accessed inappropriately. She's not sure how to feel about the announcement.
2: I think I need more detail, if I'm honest, to know if it's gone far enough. I think suspension whilst there's an investigation is step number one, but there's a lot more policies and procedures that need to be looked into, how you deliver this information to the victim, things like that. Like, I'm not sure what change is being done there.
1: An inquest has heard 3-year-old Noah Woods, who was found dead in a pond following a huge search in Suffolk, had left a play area through a gap in the fence. His family's called him a happy, cheeky, playful boy who loved to laugh. A man's pleaded not guilty to attempting to murder 2 Jewish passers-by in North London. The men were attacked as they walked in Golders Green on the 29th of April. The anti-migrants activist known as Danny Tomo has been denied bail after allegedly slashing a boat with a knife in the Channel. The surf 27-year-old pleaded not guilty to criminal damage. England head coach Thomas Tuchel has denied that joining up with the national team is not a top priority for some of his squad. 5 players, including Cole Palmer and Declan Rice, have withdrawn after being selected. But ahead of the Nations League game with Spain at Wembley tomorrow, the German insists their commitment is not in doubt.
3: I would be surprised after the summer if we had players who would not have the biggest desire to be in camp with us after they saw and felt what it felt like and how it was in camp and over the last year.
1: And former Bay City Rollers guitarist Neil Henderson has died at the age of 73. He was part of the group for 2 years. That's the latest. I'm Fader Silver.

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3: From the Sky News Centre at 4, some breaking news. Manchester City have reportedly been found guilty on almost all of the 115 charges relating to breaches of the Premier League's financial regulations. The clubs were charged following an investigation into alleged breaches between 2009 and 2018 and referred to an independent commission to adjudicate. City have always denied any wrongdoing. Hospital staff suspected of snooping at patients' medical records will be suspended immediately and barred from health service computers. NHS England's chief executive says there have been too many cases of workers abusing people's trust by accessing data inappropriately. Here's our health correspondent, Ashish Joshi.
4: A lot of the victims of these data breaches, they welcome this first move. It's a good move. It means the NHS and Sir Jim Mackey are listening to these concerns, but it's only the first move. A lot needs to be done to restore patient trust.
3: The family of a three-year-old whose disappearance sparked a major search operation in Suffolk has described him as a happy, cheeky, playful boy. An inquest has heard how Noah Woods left a playground through a gap in the fence before being found in a pond last week. For the first time in almost three decades, the Orange Order is being allowed to march along the Garvaki Road in Portadown on Sunday. The Duncree Parade was one of Northern Ireland's most bitter disputes. Pope Leo's called for the protection of children and young people online.
5: Their vulnerability must never become an opportunity for exploitation. These technologies support their growth and relationships, safeguarding their freedom to think and discern, and always remaining the service of the dignity of the human person.
3: He's on a four-day visit to France, the first papal state visit to the country for 18 years. The pontiff called for responsible use of technology in an age of artificial intelligence. That's the latest. I'm Faye De Silver.

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2: From the Sky News Centre at 5. Manchester City have reportedly been found guilty of breaking the majority of the 115 financial rules they were accused of. The Premier League club were charged following an investigation into alleged breaches between 2009 and 2018 and referred to an independent commission. City have issued a statement insisting the process is continuing. Our sports correspondent Rob Harris says they've always denied wrongdoing.
3: At the time then, City did say there was evidence that would support their case to be able to defend it. They said the club welcomes the review of this matter by an independent commission to impartially consider the comprehensive body of irrefutable evidence that exists in support of its position.
2: The NHS in England's announced it will suspend anyone suspected of snooping on patient records. A number of data breaches affected people involved in high-profile incidents, including in Nottingham and Southport. The family of Noah Woods, who was found dead in a pond in Suffolk last week, have paid tribute to a happy, cheeky, playful boy. An inquest has heard the three-year-old left a play area through a gap in the fence in Brantham. More than 20,000 staff at Scotland's biggest local authority are to be fired and rehired under new contracts. Glasgow's been in a long-running equal pay dispute with trade unions in talks that have since broken down. The move affects virtually everyone there. Home carer Joan Thompson's among those affected.
4: I'm furious, to be honest, because you've got to stand by your colleagues who are they're upset and crying. For the council to turn round and say that they're going to fire and rehire 23,000 staff, that must be the largest amount of staff.
2: Donald Trump's hailed his meeting with the Chinese president as very productive. The US leader is hosting a private tea at the White House as part of a three-day state visit. And two of Ed Sheeran's tour dates tonight and tomorrow have been cancelled. The Massachusetts gigs are no longer going ahead because of weather warnings. That's the latest. I'm Fader Silver.

0: and who's taking up your Friday afternoon here on URY. Wow, that's a voice we've not heard in a while, and maybe a cover or a version of Black Magic Woman you've not heard in a while.
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0: If you've just tuned in, it's a Friday afternoon and it's gone 5 past 5. You're listening to Medium Wave Magic and it's me, Harvey. Wow, where have I been and where does the time go when you're not sat behind a radio mic? Who thought that all those years ago I'd be back here doing another radio programme?

Black Magic Woman on more of a, what's the right word? It's more bluesy and it's rockier. And of course, it's years before Lindsey Buckingham and Stevie Nicks joined Fleetwood Mac to drive the band forward, and forms part of the Pete Green years of Fleetwood Mac, which are sort of, I don't want to say been lost to the ages, but there's a possibility that it has been lost to the ages. Anyway, let's keep the music coming on this Friday afternoon. If you're interested into where Medium Wave Magic's going to take you, I'm going to play you music from the 60s, 70s and 80s in that order. We're going to try and work chronologically. So we're in 68 with Black Magic Woman. But throughout the next hour, I'm going to play some music from some different decades. And in effect, it's my own personal playlist. I like it and I want to play it. But you can get in touch via the website. Let me know where you are, what you're doing. I'd love to hear from you. But here is another classic and one of my all-time favourites. It's The Band with The Weight.

0: the band with the weight here on University Radio York. That's right, it's a Friday afternoon, and I'm keeping you company for the next hour.
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0: Now, the band released The Weight back in 1968, but this time we're in August. We've jumped a few months further forward from Fleetwood Mac with Black Magic Woman to The Weight by the band from Music from Big Pink, the band's debut album released in 1968. If you don't know about the band, I think the best way to describe the band is it's your band's favourite band. Get out there, do a bit of research. Some really excellent albums. The B-side to this track was I Shall Be Released, a great Bob Dylan song. And the band have a lot of ties to Bob Dylan and toured as his backing band for quite a while. And actually appeared with him at the Newport Folk Festival, I believe, as his backing band. Anyway, Songs from the Big Pink, released in 1968. A funny sort of anecdote behind the story. In fact, it was written by Robbie Robertson, who was the lead guitarist of the band, and he was strumming away idly on his guitar, a 1951 Martin D28. And he suddenly noticed, as he was strumming away, that the interior included a stamp, a sort of a manufacturer's note, bang, stamped on there, that had been manufactured in Nazareth, Pennsylvania. And so the lyrics sort of came from there, and it describes the story of life, really. And it could be described as a masterpiece of biblical allusions, enigmatic lines and iconic characters, and is sort of an essential part of the American songbook. The Weight has been covered so many times by so many different people, and it forms such a comprehensive part of American ideology and sort of the American songbook, the great American songbook, ranked number 41 on Rolling Stone's 500 greatest songs of all time. The Weight by the band really is an all-time classic. And if you haven't gone out there and discovered the band, I'd recommend you do. Their quote-unquote Brown album, otherwise known as The Band by the Band, their second album, some amazing tracks on there. Up on Cripple Creek, The Night They Drove Old Dixie Down. Get out there and give it a bit of a discovery. Now, the band very famously appeared at another major event. And I'm going to play you a little radio advert from the time to see if you can work out what this event is. Take a listen.
2: The Woodstock Music and Art Fair, the three-day Aquarian Exposition at White Lake in Bethel, New York, will give you uncomplicated, unhurried, calm days of peace and music. Friday, August 15th, you'll hear stars such as Joan Baez, Arlo Guthrie, Tim Harden, Richie Havens, Ravi Shankar, and many others. Saturday, August 16th, Canned Heat, Creedence Clearwater Revival, Grateful Dead, Janis Joplin, Jefferson Airplane, and The Who. Sunday, August 17th, Blood, Sweat, and Tears, Crosby, Stills, and Nash, Santana, Jimi Hendrix, Johnny Winter, and that's not all. Campgrounds will be open for 2 days before the festival. There are over 600 acres of land to roam, bazaars to browse, creative workshops. Heavy traffic is anticipated, so leave early if you wish to arrive on time.
0: So almost a year after the band released The Weight, they featured at the Woodstock Music and Arts Festival in 1969. That's right, and they played The Weight and a few of their other big songs, of course. And there's a lot going on in the music world at the minute, if you don't know. I'd be shocked if you didn't. Oasis tickets are on sale, billed to be one of the largest tours ever of all time in the history of modern music. But someone that I know who's been on tour for quite a long time and also featured at Woodstock happened to be playing this next song live in 1969 at the Woodstock Music and Arts Fair. So take a listen and find out who you think it is. If you can work it out, send me a message via the website. That's uri.org.uk. It's...

0: There we go. I'm sure you worked it out. Who we had here on Medium Wave Magic. It's very nearly 20 past five. For those of you who sent me a message, well done, correct. It's right. It's Creedence Clearwater Revival live at the Woodstock Music and Arts Festival in 1969.
1: This is URY.
0: That's right. If you just tuned in to URY, it's 20 past five and it's Medium Wave Magic, an hour where I'm bringing you songs from the 60s, 70s and 80s. Ultimately, the best decades of Medium Wave and, for me, the most influential years of Medium Wave broadcasting. But we can move on from that little tidbit. In effect, it's a bit of a playlist that I've made today to maybe soundtrack your Friday afternoon, your Friday evening. What are you doing? Where are you? Are you getting ready to go out? It's Freshers Week here at York. Have you recovered, or is it still ongoing? It's Freshers' Fair tomorrow, where I'm sure you can catch URY there all day broadcasting. You won't hear my voice, but you'll hear plenty of my fellow radio colleagues all across campus. So do be sure to get involved if that's something that you're interested in. Anyway, back to the music and less of me. CCR released that track in 1968. So in our little chronology here, maybe I've jumped slightly, but I haven't really, because the version I played you was, of course, live from Woodstock in 69. But CCR's version of I Put a Spell on You, originally written and recorded by Screaming Jay Hawkins, way, way back in 1966. Sorry, not 1966. Where am I getting my information from? 1956. Became sort of one of CCR's biggest tracks out there, and especially in their singles chronology of that first album. In effect, in 68, they released Susie Q and I Put a Spell on You, and 69, Proud Mary. A great run of singles, as far as I'm concerned. But also, absolutely destroyed it at Woodstock. Supposedly, when they played I Put a Spell on You at Woodstock, they turned the lights down and let everybody sort of sit in the dark. Bear in mind, it was about 2 o'clock in the morning. And John Fogerty came ripping out playing I Put a Spell on You. Now, John Fogerty's also been in the news recently. He's been on tour for quite a while, much like our ongoing Oasis problems that I'm sure everyone's dealing with trying to get tickets. John's been doing his legacy tour way back since 2023 when he claimed his rights over his own masters once again. And in nod to Taylor Swift, he actually released John's version of some 25 key CCR tracks on Legacy, which is the album to accompany the tour. The tour that John's done with his two kids in their band Hearty Ha. They've been touring with John for the past 3 years now, and he's been going around the world. I saw him here in the UK way back in 2023, announcing the joy that he's got at having his own songs back. Anyway, enough about me and enough about John. Let's keep the times rolling and let's move into a brand new decade. I did tell you we'd have 60s, 70s and 80s. So, of course, we're going to start the 70s a little bit later. I think we're about 72, but don't get for me at that. If I get the date wrong, I'll come back to you. Let David Bowie keep you company.

0: did we think I get it wrong? Of course I didn't. 1972, David Bowie in Suffragette City.
1: This is URY.
0: Yep, that's right. URY, Suffragette City by David Bowie, released in 1972 and also featured on an album of the same year, The Rise and Fall of Ziggy Stardust and The Spiders from Mars. Suffragette City was the B-side to Starman, came out on the 28th of April 1972 and, of course, is written by the incredible English singer-songwriter David Bowie. We've not had that much, that many English influences today. Of course, we started off with Fleetwood Mac, but then had a run of a little bit of Americana. So why not come back over the Atlantic and see what we've got going on over here? Suffragette City recorded on the 4th of Feb, 1972 at Trident Studios in London, right towards the end of the Ziggy Stardust session. And in the same sort of recording sessions came Rock and Roll Suicide and Starman. It was recorded with David Bowie's backing band, The Spiders from Mars, hence the album title, Ziggy Stardust and The Spiders from Mars. Now, instead of letting me bang on about it, I've got an interview here that might be interesting. It's from 1972, and it's David Bowie catching up with Capitol Records.
2: Well, as I said before, David was looking very glamorous. I'm sure you noticed just the one earring that he was wearing. And that startled quite a lot of people who watched the programme, and a number of people wrote in to comment about it. I asked him on the show, what did David Bowie think about David Bowie?
3: Well, all right. I find that I'm a person who can take on the guises of different people that I meet. I can switch accents in seconds of meeting somebody and I can adopt their accent. I've always found that I collect. I'm a collector. And I've always just seemed to collect personalities, ideas. I have a hodgepodge philosophy, which really is very minimal.
4: Very little. Do you believe in God?
3: What?
4: Do you believe in God?
3: I believe in an energy form, but I'm not. I wouldn't like to put a name to it.
4: Do you indulge in any form of worship?
3: Life. I love life very much indeed.
4: You split people down the middle, don't you, a lot? That is to say that people are hostile to you or they're totally indifferent.
3: Oh, absolutely. Yeah.
4: What kind of reaction do you get from the people who are violently in favour of you? I mean, do you get fan mail?
3: Yes, a lot.
4: What is it, scabrous or dangerous or interesting or exciting?
3: It's very sexy.
4: In what way?
3: I seem to draw a lot of fantasies out of people. A lot of the fan mail I get. A lot of it is awfully nice. I mean, they say, how's your baby and how's your wife and what's your mum's name and things like that. But some of them are worth framing.
4: Can you tell us about one or two of the framed ones?
3: No, I couldn't really. No, they really are quite heavy.
0: Well, quite the interrogation there that David was receiving back in 1972. I can say I'm certainly a fan. And, of course, the one earring. Shocking. Well, if they moved into the modern world in which we live, I think we'd see something totally different. But anyway, I've realised I've been yapping for quite a while, so let's keep the tunes going for you on this Friday afternoon. Up next, I keep saying this, and it's probably because I picked all these tracks. I keep saying, oh, well, it's one of my favourites. Well, why would I not play one of my favourite tracks? And I hope it will be one of yours soon. For a lot of people my age, could be an acquired taste, but I'm a big fan. So here we go. It's your Friday afternoon, very nearly 5:30. And what else will we be listening to? Still in 1972. It's a little bit of Rod. You wear it well.

You wear it there. Oh, apologies. You wear it well there from Rod. What many consider to be possibly a rehashing of Maggie May. Who knows? But all I know is it made it to number one back in 1972. A little bit folky, maybe, perhaps, for Rod. I don't know, but let's keep the sort of possibly folky idea going here on URY, and you can have less of me and more of the music, so what more could you ask for? In the meantime, send me a message via the website, ury.org.uk. Let me know where you are, what you're doing, and if you want a little shout-out. But first, it's Neil Young with Alabama.

Neil Young here on You Are Why. Yep, it's Medium Wave Magic, and you've just heard Alabama from Neil Young's album Harvest, released in 1972. That's right, we've not left the 70s yet. I've got a couple more tracks for you, so I best keep them wheels on turning. So that's right, don't go anywhere, because it's only getting better. I can promise you that. So sit down, relax, stay tuned. 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But don't worry, more music coming your way. Here with Steely Dan.

on URY. It's Medium Wave Magic, where I'm playing you some of the greatest hits of the 60s, 70s and 80s. Some of my personal tracks to keep you company throughout this afternoon. And I'm keeping the music flowing. We're not going anywhere. And, of course, we're staying in the 70s. We've done 60s. This is my last track of the 70s. And also marking our move towards English artists as we get into the 80s. We're in the end of the 70s. It's 1979 from the album Setting Suns. It's The Jam.

0: The Jam, Eaton Wright Falls, from the album Setting Suns, released in 1979. And just like we had with David Bowie, don't go anywhere, because I've got an interview with The Jam themselves from 1979. This was on Capital Radio. Let me know what you think, whether you'd asked any of them questions yourself. And why don't we take a listen in just a second.
1: The Jam, called Setting Suns, has been described as one of the best albums of the year. Earlier this week, all three of The Jam came into Capitol Studios and were met by John Pidgeon. He started off by asking them if they felt that the beginnings of the new wave were a crusade.
2: I don't know, it's a bit pretentious to say it was a crusade, but it's just the obvious thing, you know, it was like the logical sort of step for like music in the 70s and the 80s. And couldn't carry on the way it was going, but that way, you know.
3: Why? Because
2: I mean, the Pistols were the catalyst, you know. And therefore, I mean, it's just bands like us who, you know, as far as I'm concerned, who carried that on. And continue to do so, you know.
4: It certainly put a lot of life into especially live work, you know. A lot of bands, I can remember going to concerts years ago, and although they might have been a good band and everything, there was always something sort of missing. You know, people just sat there and accepted them for what they did.
3: But don't you think there is a thing that the kids do, I mean, still want to have heroes?
2: Some sections, maybe, you know. If you're talking about collectively, yeah, I suppose they are, but, you know, for all the kids that you meet sort of as a one-to-one and that, you know, after the gigs and that, it's not a stupid situation.
3: One of the things you were trying to do, presumably, was, I mean, maybe without consciously thinking of it, was to, like, kick the pedestal away from under the stars.
4: No, I don't think it was that so much. I think it was probably offering an alternative. It wasn't just a matter of somebody like a record company or the paper saying, this is it, this is fantastic, you know, and you're going along sitting there going, yeah, great. I mean, I think people could go and see more bands at a local level and make up their own minds for that sort of thing.
0: So there we go, The Jam talking about the release of Setting Suns, their album in 1979. Now we're moving into the 80s. I've got time for a few more tracks. Yes, that's right, it's 6:15 and your Friday evening is flying by. You're listening to Medium Wave Magic here on University Radio York, where I play tracks from the 60s, 70s and 80s, kind of in that order. We've not strayed out of that yet, but here we go. We're in the 80s. It's Suzy and the Banshees.

0: Oh, is this URY? Turn it up.
1: That's right, it is URY. It's medium wave magic here on University Radio York. And you've just listened to Spellbound by Susie and the Banshees, released in 1981. That's right, we're into a new decade. Released in 1981 as part of the album Juju, Spellbound reached the dizzy heights of 22 on the UK singles chart, but it's in fact been described by Enemy as a glorious electric storm, and adding that Enemy also described that Susie and the Banshees are one of the greatest British bands of all time. For me, it's a great track, and it keeps the momentum and it keeps on pushing through. So let's try and squeeze another one in from another band in the 80s that may be a part of that sort of post... I can't say post-punk. I can say that Spellbound and Susie and the Banshees is post-punk, and the jam sort of touched on the nature of post-punk in that interview that we played. But here's sort of new wave, something out there, something kind of totally different to what's there at the time. But it's a Marmite one. You're either going to love this or you're going to hate it. If you love it, let me know. If you hate it, let me know. It's ury.org.uk where you can send me a message. If you hate it, I don't really want to hear it because I love it. It's The Smiths.

0: What difference does it make? That's right, the Smiths here on Medium Wave Magic. It's very nearly 6 o'clock. It's about 6 minutes to six. But don't worry, you can't live for another 6 minutes.
1: Broadcasting to York University. You are
0: mine. Released in January 1984, What Difference Does It Make? Was one of the Smiths' highest charting singles of all time for the Smiths. Not the, but one of, making it to number 12. Written by, of course, the Morrissey-Marr partnership. Was featured as the third single on their self-titled studio album way back in 1984. Now, if you're a little bit music mad like me, which you could be if you're listening to Medium Wave Magic, and if you are, I'd love to find some more of you. I'm possibly music obsessive, some might say, really. And I love myself a music book, whether it's a book about music, whether it's an autobiography, anything adjacent, even a history book, but that's tied into music, I'm obsessed with. And maybe that's just me, but if you're out there and feel like that, please do let me know. But I've recently been on a run. I've read Morrissey's autobiography and I've read Johnny Marr's autobiography or biography, whether it's there's some debate there. But the interest in their sort of juxtaposition is quite fascinating. I was fortunate enough to go and see Morrissey last year at the Co-op Arena in Manchester live. And I can say that I was fairly disappointed with the number of Smith songs we received, but we can't have everything. That much is true. And I had a few Smith songs. What Difference Does It Make? Sadly, wasn't one of them, but we did get How Soon Is Now. A different version of What Difference Does It Make appeared for John Peel on the Radio 1 show from the album Hatful of Hollow in 1984. You might know that, or you might know this one. But personally, I'm a big fan of the Smiths. For some people, they describe the Smiths as absolute marmite. You either love it or you hate it. You can't wrap your head around it and it just isn't for you. Well, that's not me. I'm a big Smiths fan. I always have been. Now, on Medium Wave Magic, we've toured. We started off in the late 60s, admittedly, but way back in 1968. And we've moved through the likes of the Band, David Bowie, Neil Young, The Jam, Steely Dan, Susie and the Banshees, to make it all the way to where we are now, which isn't even the late 80s, but you know, we're sticking within the confines of the decades that I've put on this show. And if you like the music that you've heard today, let me know, and maybe I'll do another one of these. Who knows? It's sort of that time of year where we're sort of playing around and experimenting with what's out there. And I've got time for one more track, and I'll leave you with this, and we'll go straight into the news. Up next here on URY, it's Lloyd Cole and the Commotions with Lost Weekend, released a little bit later, I believe, in 1986. But there we go, 85, sorry. Take a listen. Lloyd Cole and the Commotions.

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2: From the Sky News Centre at 6. Manchester City insists the Premier League process is ongoing in response to reports they've been found guilty of almost all of the charges against them. The club were accused 3 years ago of breaching 115 financial regulations over a nine-year period from 2009. An independent commission's been looking into the allegations. Football finance expert Kieran Maguire says the big question is what any sanction will look like.
3: We recently saw Chelsea in slightly different circumstances in the sense that they self-reported, they ended up with a fine. I don't think that would be desirable from the perspective of fans of other clubs and other clubs themselves.
2: City denies any wrongdoing. Any member of hospital staff suspected of snooping in patient records will be suspended. There have been a number of recent incidents involving high-profile cases. They include victims of the Nottingham and Southport attacks. Professor Romani Munasinghe from NHS England says it won't be tolerated.
4: There is absolutely no justification or excuse for it, and I am sorry that they have had to go through that. The purpose of the letter today is to make it absolutely crystal clear to trusts what actions should be taken in the event that patient notes are accessed unlawfully.
2: Andy Burnham's ruling out an early general election. The Prime Minister says the next test of public opinion at the ballot box won't be until 2029. The police watchdog says the Met should investigate its handling of a man suspected of being the so-called Putney pusher. Nicholas Brandren was arrested in June on suspicion of grievous bodily harm after a woman was shoved in front of a bus in 2017 in London. He was found dead at his home this month. Anti-migrant activist Daniel Thomas has been denied bail. He denies causing criminal damage by slashing a boat in the Channel. And Ed Sheeran's gigs in Massachusetts tonight and tomorrow have been cancelled. The company behind the tour says it's down to expected bad weather. That's the latest. I'm Faye De Silver.

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2: From the Sky News Centre at 7. Manchester City are reported to have been found guilty of all but one of the 115 charges it faced of breaching the Premier League's financial regulations. If confirmed, the club could face significant penalties. City insists the process is ongoing and has denied wrongdoing. The Brimmers' chief football writer, John Cross, says if proven, it would take the shine off their Premier League title since 2012.
3: I've seen people say that, you know, when you were there, you experienced the moment, you can't take it away. But certainly, depending on the outcome is, it would certainly tarnish that feeling of being in the stadium, you know, when Aguero scored the 94th minute winner.
2: Hospital staff who snoop into patients' records will be suspended. NHS England says there's no place for the inappropriate access of data. The family of the three-year-old boy found dead in a pond in Suffolk last week have called him happy, cheeky and playful. An inquest heard Noah Woods wandered off from a play area through a gap in a fence. The Orange Order has been allowed to march down a predominantly nationalist area of Portadown for the first time since the route was banned in 1998. The Drumcree standoff led to years of violence. The parade's commission's now allowed the unionist parade. That's incensed Sinn Féin president Mary Lou MacDonald.
4: They have made now very, very clear their distress, their anger and frankly their bewilderment that this decision could be taken. I cannot overstate how utterly reckless, how utterly irresponsible, frankly, how mindless this decision is.
2: A legal challenge is expected this evening. Glasgow City Council has paused plans to fire and then rehire more than 20,000 staff under new contracts. It says it's had constructive discussions with the Scottish Government and trade unions. And Northern Ireland have finished 0-0 away to Georgia in their Nations League opener. Piers Charles saved a second-half penalty for the visitors. That's the latest. I'm Faye De Silver.

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4: The top stories this hour. Manchester City are understood to have been found guilty of 114 out of 115 charges relating to breaches of Premier League financial rules. The club say they consider the process to be ongoing and are expected to appeal against the verdicts. Jonathan Marks from the Manchester City Supporters Club says it throws up many questions.
5: I do think that it comes back to how much money is within the game. What does it mean? You know, where does this leave City? It really cuts to the integrity of the Premier League and what we've viewed for the last few years, and that's a desperate shame.
4: NHS England's announced plans to suspend any member of staff caught snooping in patient files. A number of data breaches have affected people involved in high-profile incidents. Dr. Sanjoy Kumar's daughter, Grace, was stabbed to death in the Nottingham attacks in June 2023. He says more needs to be done.
6: For us, this is a particular kick in the teeth that we have our own colleagues who are being sickly, voyeuristic. I would call upon, and what the other families would call upon, is the Secretary of State to actually make this a criminal offence. Looking at people's medical data should be a criminal offence.
4: Meanwhile, a police service has suffered a cyber attack causing disruption to some non-emergency systems. The Dyfed Powers Force in Mid Wales says the attack could have led to staff information being accessed. The anti-migrants activist known as Danny Tomo has been denied bail after allegedly slashing a boat with a knife in the Channel. The 37-year-old pleaded not guilty to criminal damage. Andy Burnham says there'll be no general election until 2029. The Prime Minister's ruling out an early vote as Labour goes into its party conference with a polling bounce. And Northern Ireland left it late to clinch a first away win in the Nations League with a 1-0 victory against Georgia. The visitors saved a second half penalty before Shay Charles scored in stoppage time. That's the latest from Sky News. I'm Fada Silver.
7: 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I'm joined by Harrison in the studio. Hopefully we're going to have some more guests to come. But first, a little bit of the 1975.
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1: 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How are you, Harrison?
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1: 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I'm going to go for some Stromae next. This is Alon's Dance. You might not have heard the song.

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3: 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Harrison, what's his next song?
4: Oh, I can tell you, Ned, 13 minutes past 8. And the next song, it's one of my favourites. It's by the Jacksons. It's the one and only Blame on the Boogie.

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1: 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We're going to play you, maybe if you're going out tonight, you might be going to the Stone Roses bar. So we thought we'd play you some of the Stone Roses band.

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2: You're listening to URY. Harrison, why did you want to play that song?
3: So that song always reminds me of our head of news, Ellen. She played it on It's a Shambles. That's not me criticising her show, that's her show title.
2: Good to clear that one up.
3: Yeah, I remember I heard it on the... it was the 26th of February, because I broke my foot and I was listening to her show in bed at 3 o'clock, and that came on and I liked it.
2: So, from some link to another link, this is One Direction and Steal My Girl.

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2: Okay, since our last song, the studio has got a lot bigger. A big bigger?
3: Still the
2: Busier? Same size. Busier is the word I'm looking for. So, people around the room, would you like to introduce yourselves?
0: I'm Sunny.
4: I'm Millie.
5: I'm Caitlin.
6: I've been here from the beginning. I'm home.
7: I'm Ellen, hello.
2: And wait, don't leave, Millie.
4: No,
2: what's going on right now in Bamborough?
5: Tonight in Bamborough is the first Fabulous Fridays of the year. It's a collaboration between Your Queer and Staffstock, where it's essentially Pints of Pride is how they're putting it. Very
2: pints
5: cool.
2: Pints of Pride. That's good. I like that. That's creative. And to celebrate, you are doing what?
5: Going to record some stuff for you, Soup. That's it.
2: Yeah!
4: Working.
2: Okay, everyone, I want you to firstly describe Freshers in one word. Go around the room.
0: Stressful.
7: A mess.
5: Tiring.
4: Non-stop.
6: Yeah, I can't do this.
0: Yeah, we're really loving the week.
2: I think that's good. I think that means if you're a fresher listening to this, it's like, it's okay. Because it doesn't, like, it's fine if it's a bit rough, because everyone's having a bit rough.
5: Yeah, some of us barely came out the other side. But it's all good fun. It's all good fun.
2: Okay, and then each of you, what are you going to do to recover from pressures?
5: Wine and nibbles.
2: Wine and nibbles.
4: White bacon, wine and nibbles.
0: 2 hour long shower.
7: Ooh, I think I'm going to go for a walk, a long one.
2: Long walk. And Harrison?
6: Well, long shower's not good for the environment, but I'm going to drink lots of tea.
2: Yeah, drink lots of tea. Yeah, I think I'll be drinking lots of something, probably not tea.

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0: The question is, what are you preying with? 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
0: And for me, it's got to be cider, I think, is the thing of the moment.
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4: Long night ahead. Sunny, what are you planning this evening?
2: I'm very similar to Ellen. I'm going to go home and go to bed.
4: Where are the party people?
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4: So unk.

0: 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Harrison, what are you doing this evening?
1: In other words, I'm going to go for a long walk. Already done 13,000 steps. We'll try and get it to 20. And I'm going to be listening to so many songs, including Michael Jackson, which I think you could hear soon.
0: You are. You're hearing it right now. It's yeah. Billie Jean. Do you know what I think I would have done?
1: 28 minutes past 1.
0: 28 minutes past 1.
1: 28 days past 9. This song was released in 1981.
0: There you go.

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1: All right, we've had a message in saying someone is currently competing in a Scotch egg competition at the pub and they've done 16 in 28 minutes. Now, I'm going to need a bit more info because I'm not sure that's true because that is something I would write into a radio station and hope they read out. So let us know what pub you're in because we're going to do some fact checking on that. But if so, that's pretty impressive.

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1: We've only got about 15 minutes left with you, so we're going to play you a couple more songs. We're going to talk about a couple more things. Someone say something.
2: Well, hang on. Can we just talk about the Scotch egg?
1: Okay. Right. We've got one believer.
2: Yeah. Well, no, because I didn't crunch any numbers, right? And I'm just going to go on the limb. I think 16 in 28 minutes seems reasonable, because depending on the size of the Scotch egg, right, when they're not that big, and if they're sitting more than one in their mouth, I think it's eminently believable. So if you are currently eating Scotch eggs, I want you to go to ury.org.uk and tell us your reason, tell us why, and give us your update. And if you're lying, then you have lied on a national radio station. You should be ashamed of that.

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3: Thank you, Ned. It's 54 minutes past 9 here on UR1.
2: Which means we've only got time for one more song and then it's officially Freshers Weekend.
3: Party time!
1: Yay!
3: What are you going to do?
2: I'm going to go to Freshers Fair tomorrow where UR1 will be all day in Greg's place. Playing music, we've got live bands, we've got Sing Song Society, we're going to have some interviews with people, so come find us there.
1: Come and see us in Vanbrugh Dining as well.
3: Yeah.
2: What's in Vanbrugh Dining?
1: It's our great, great fun stall, don't worry, we've got things to hand out to you, so make sure you come along.
4: Yeah, lots of little cute posters and things to pick up.
2: Yeah, so if you want a URY poster of your favourite artist, then come by and see us. We have everything.
3: I thought there was only
4: four. We've got Fontaines D.C., we've got Harry Styles, we've got Fleetwood Mac, we've got Pink Panthers, we've got all of the goats, so come on.
2: Wolf Alice.
4: Uh-huh.
2: I think it's Harry Styles. Did you say Harry Styles?
4: I said Harry Styles, I'm locked in.
2: So, yeah, come to spend the weekend with us and then spend your year with URY, I think.
3: So just a small thing.
4: UI.UK/get involved.
2: That's the one. Enjoy a little bit of Calvin Harris.

0: Thank you so much for listening to Produce Playlist. Thank you so much for being here with us all week. And thank you so much to all the hosts that have hosted Produce Playlist. Hopefully you've enjoyed, and hopefully every host has brought their own spin on the show. Some interesting music, some eclectic music at times, as I'm at myself. And whatever way you do it, you've had a good week, you've heard some good music, and you've had fun.
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4: From the Sky News Centre at 10, Manchester City have reportedly been found guilty of breaking the majority of the 115 financial rules they were accused of. The Premier League club were charged following an investigation into alleged breaches between 2009 and 2018 and referred to an independent commission. City have issued a statement insisting the process is continuing. Our sports correspondent Rob Harris says they've always denied any wrongdoing.
5: At the time then, City did say there was evidence that would support their case to be able to defend it. They said the club welcomes the review of this matter by an independent commission to impartially consider the comprehensive body of irrefutable evidence that exists in support of its position.
4: Any hospital staff suspected of snooping on patient records will be suspended immediately. There have been a number of recent incidents involving high-profile cases. They include victims of the Nottingham and Southport attacks. Professor Romani Muna-Singer from NHS England says it won't be tolerated.
6: There is absolutely no justification or excuse for it, and I am sorry that they have had to go through that. The purpose of the letter today is to make it absolutely crystal clear to trusts what actions should be taken in the event that patient notes are accessed unlawfully.
4: Sinn Féin President Mary Lou McDonald's called a decision to allow the Orange Order to walk along the Garvaki Road in Portadown this weekend utterly reckless. It marks the first time in almost three decades with the Drumcree Parade, one of Northern Ireland's most bitter disputes. Plans to fire and then rehire more than 20,000 staff at Glasgow City Council are on pause. It follows what are being described as constructive discussions with the Scottish Government and trade unions. Andy Burnham says there'll be no general election until 2029. The Prime Minister's ruling out an early vote as Labour heads into its party conference. And Northern Ireland left it late to clinch a first away win in the Nations League with a 1-0 victory against Georgia. The visitors saved a second-half penalty before Shea Clark-Charles scored. That's the latest. I'm Daisy Steele.
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2: From the Sky News Centre at 11. Manchester City are reported to have been found guilty of all but one of the 115 charges it faced of breaching the Premier League's financial regulations. If confirmed, the club could face significant penalties. City insists the process is ongoing and has denied wrongdoing. The Mirror's chief football writer, John Cross, says if proven, it would take the shine off their Premier League title since 2012.
3: I've seen people say that, you know, when you were there, you were spirit at the moment, you can't take it away. But certainly, depending on what the outcome is, it would certainly tarnish that feeling of being in the stadium, you know, when Aguero scored the 94th minute winner.
2: NHS England has announced plans to suspend any member of staff caught snooping in patient files. It's after a number of data breaches affecting people involved in high-profile incidents. Dr. Sanjay Kumar's daughter Grace was stabbed to death in the Nottingham attacks in June 2023. He says more needs to be done.
4: For us, this is a particular kick in the teeth that we have our own colleagues who are being sickly, voyeuristic. I would call upon, and what the other families would call upon, is the Secretary of State to actually make this a criminal offence. Looking at people's medical data should be a criminal offence.
2: The family of the three-year-old boy found dead in a pond in Suffolk last week have called him happy, cheeky and playful. An inquest heard how Noah Woods wandered off from a play area through a gap in a fence. The anti-migrants activist known as Danny Tomo has been denied bail after allegedly slashing a boat with a knife in the Channel. The 37-year-old pleaded not guilty to criminal damage. Andy Burnham says there'll be no general election until 2029. The Prime Minister's ruling out an early vote as Labour goes into its party conference with a polling bounce. And Northern Ireland left it late to clinch a first away win in the Nations League with a 1-0 victory against Georgia. The visitors saved a second-half penalty before Shea Charles scored in stoppage time in Tbilisi. That's the latest. I'm Daisy Steele.

Population of droids, fast unrelating, not debating their ploys. Sat back, taking what you're made to enjoy, is in fact taking you straight to the void. You're a slave to the joys, instead of making some noise. You've been sat waiting back for the day it deploys. It's too late to avoid, it's all fake, minds are glazed, we're a

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2: From the Sky News Centre at midnight. Former Manchester City midfielder Rodri says he believes in the innocence of the club. It's being reported that an independent tribunal has found them guilty of the majority of the 115 charges of breaching the Premier League's financial regulations between 2009 and 2018. City have always denied any wrongdoing. The Spain captain says achievements won on the pitch cannot be taken away from the players, whatever the outcome.
3: It's not paid off by money, you know, it's paid with effort, with partnership, being shoulder to shoulder every day. And yeah, we had a lot of success the years, and I can only tell you that everything was deserved.
2: Iran says it has offered the US a seven-day plan to reopen the Strait of Hormuz. Tehran says it would restore shipping if Washington lifts its naval blockade, eases oil sanctions, and observes a wider ceasefire. NHS England has announced plans to suspend any member of staff caught snooping in patient files. It's after a number of data breaches affecting people involved in high-profile incidents. An inquest has heard how a three-year-old child went missing before being found dead in a pond in Suffolk. Noah Woods' family has also paid tribute to the happy, cheeky boy. Matt Steele has more.
4: A coroner's been told Noah left a playground through a gap in the fence last week. A relative had tried to follow but couldn't keep up. It prompted a search involving hundreds of volunteers. Meanwhile, his family has described how he brought joy and, despite having delayed speech, was just starting to find his little voice. His mum's urged parents to hold their children a little tighter.
2: The anti-migrants activist known as Danny Tomo has been denied bail after allegedly slashing a boat with a knife in the Channel. The 37-year-old pleaded not guilty to criminal damage. And Andy Burnham says there'll be no general election until 2029. The Prime Minister's ruling out an early vote as Labour goes into its party conference with a polling bounce. That's the latest. I'm Daisy Steele.

0: 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So are we.
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2: From the Sky News Centre at 1. Football finance expert Kieran Maguire doesn't think Manchester City will be thrown out of the Premier League. That's despite reports they've been found guilty for nearly all the 115 financial regulations they allegedly broke over a nine-year period from 2009. Maguire believes they'll escape the worst outcome.
3: We've got this huge waiting period, or ideally a short waiting period, for the